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0: Now 93.3, the best variety from 2K to today. You've heard Harry Styles and Zoe Kravitz engaged. Well, Zoe kind of people are giving her a hard time the other day, accusing her of snubbing fiance Harry Styles by attending the Met Gala without him. Now, how do they know it wasn't his choice? Anyway, fans were surprised by that. Don't be surprised when you win $1,000 tomorrow. Top of the hour, 9 to 5, you want to go for that. We'll give you those keywords. Dua Lipa, Alex, Warren, and more next.
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0: And sorry, that's not why you went to law school.
1: Well, for now, Hannah Payne's original conviction for malice murder, felony murder, and false imprisonment remains in place. But the trial court is now legally obligated to give her a motion for a new clean review.
0: Yeah.
1: And this could...
0: I don't think it's going to amount to anything.
1: I don't think it is either, honestly.
0: I think the court will just say denied and then probably not provide much on the grounds for why.
1: But moving forward, though, I mean, I'm assuming this is probably happening across the country that, you know, attorneys are using AI to write their pleadings. I don't know how often it happens, but moving forward, the system's going to have to do a review of whatever policies and procedures they have in place to check for these AI citations to make sure this doesn't happen again. Because, I mean, we really are talking about life and death situations in some cases.
0: Y'all, I will tell you this. I think it is happening with much more frequency. I think of solo practitioners who don't have paralegals, who don't have legal secretaries, who are one-person shops. Yeah. And I'd be willing to bet they are loving AI and using the heck out of it. You just listen, technology is great, but I go back to the original Terminator. You've got to use it with some responsibility.
1: Absolutely. Stick around, former family court judge Michelle Locke. She's going to stick around as we revisit the David Burke case and the disturbing family dynamics surrounding murder teen Celeste Rivas Hernandez. Keep it right here. True Crime Tonight.

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1: All right, welcome to the overnight. This is Natalia. You know me, jumping in, going to be taking over. Got some Alex Warren on the way for you. But let's enjoy this one. Turn it up. It's Pink.
0: So what?

0: Now 93.3.
1: All right, that was Alex Warren right there. Hi, this is Natalia hanging out with you. Hopefully, you're having a great middle of the night. We are officially into our Thursday, right? We're Friday Eve. So close to the weekend. It feels good. All right, stay right here. Wiz Khalifa, Charlie Puth, Olivia Rodrigo, all on the way. Stay here.
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1: Well, I'll tell you this. There were a lot of snooze fest outfits at the Met Gala a few days ago. Somber was not one of them. Oh my gosh. He is like really living that rock star life, and I'm kind of all about it. Like, he's bringing back those like old school 70s rocker vibes where they had true style. It's pretty cool. This is Somber. Back to Friends.

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1: All right, that is the Goo Goo Dolls. What's going on? And it's Natalia hanging out with you. Appreciate you having us on. Hey, I want to remind you that you have a chance to win $1,000 later today. Yes, Easy Money is coming your way 9 a.m. I know you're up right now. You might be sleeping in, but just so you know, 9 a.m. is going to be that first hour to win $1,000. So your chance to get some extra cash, right, that could help out with gas or groceries, or get that new phone that you've been wanting. So whatever you want to do with that $1,000, you can just be here to get that Easy Money keyword. All right, stay here. Golden Huntrix coming up next.
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1: Well, next week is the big week for All American Rejects. They're going to be dropping their first full-length studio album in 14 years. Yeah, that is crazy. It is called Sandbox, so look forward to it. It's All American Rejects, gives you hell.

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1: All right, that is Justin Bieber right there. You know what's kind of weird is that, like, Justin didn't do a tour for his Swag albums, right? And then he does this big, like, Coachella thing, and it's awesome. And now he's, like, gone quiet again. Like, where are you, Justin? I thought he was going to announce a tour slightly after Coachella, but no, it hasn't happened yet. He's just going, living his best life, probably. Chilling, having a good time, being a dad, as he should. But yeah, I would really love a tour. All right, Magic and Harry Styles next. Don't move.
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1: 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That has happened to me before. I have definitely had bad haircuts. It's not fun, but she looks so good with her hair. All right, this is Choosin' Texas. Thanks for having us on.

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1: All right, happy Friday Eve, friends. This is Natalia hanging out with you. 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You can just tap it and lets you record a voice note that you would send to a friend, except I'm the friend. So hit me up. Let me know what I can get on for you. All right, Taylor Swift, Fun, coming up on the way.
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1: Now 93.3, the best variety from the 2000s to today. All right, well, American Idol season 24 finale is going to air on Monday. I got the top three right now. Who is going to be your next American Idol? All I really know is Carrie Underwood's going to be there. Yeah, she's judge before he cheats.

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1: All right, that is Olivia Dean for you right there. Did you see this clip? It pops up in my algorithm. It came from The Price is Right. This woman was, trying to advance through this game. And her husband was also in the crowd, and he's yelling, hey, this is the price, put this. She went with her gut. She ignored her husband, and guess what? She was correct.
0: Yeah,
1: of course she was. I love it. Never listen to us. No, I'm just kidding. Listen to your husbands as well. Their opinion matters, but sometimes you just got to listen to your gut because you know you're right. All right, Shawn Mendes, Taylor Swift coming up on the way.
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1: All right, do you remember when the entire internet, or at least it felt this way, was talking about the case between Blake Lively and Justin Baldoni? You know, they worked on that movie together, It Ends With Us, and then they were both accusing each other of all these crazy things. Well, that has ended. Yeah, they have ended their legal dispute with an undisclosed settlement. And that is one of the reasons you saw Blake Lively at the Met Gala a few days ago. Yeah, she was like, good, this chapter is closed. Let me put on my party dress. Let me go out. Oh, my goodness. I wonder if we'll ever find out the truth about what really happened, like, on set. You know what they say about the truth, right? There's always your version, my version, and the truth. All right, Alex Warren, Justin Timberlake on the way. Stay here.
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Now 93.3, the best variety from the 2000s to today. You know, I can't lie. It's songs like this that come from Justin Timberlake that just make me want him to do some kind of like big tour, but also like an NSYNC reunion tour at the same time. Oh, I just want to see it live. This is Mirrors.

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It's Natalia. 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

0: The best variety from the 2000s to today, now 93.3. All right, friends, it is Natalia hanging out with you. And ever since the Met Gala happened, you know what I'm seeing a lot more of on my like Instagram feed is like the behind the scenes of the outfits that were created and worn at the Met Gala. And at first I was like, oh, that outfit is so boring, I don't get it. But then when you see the behind the scenes and the work or maybe like the meaning of it, you go, oh, okay, that's really cool then. So I like getting that different perspective of it. So if you've been seeing some of these videos, just take a second because it really is art. You know, it's just wearable art. All right, coming up on the way, let's do some Adele and then Somber next. Hold on.
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0: The best variety from the 2000s to today, now 93.3. All right, that was Taylor Swift right there, who a lot of people did think that she was maybe going to show up to the Met Gala because, you know, Beyonce was co-chair, but no, she was not there. Darn, I would have loved to see that. You know what I really want to see is I want to see Taylor and Travis go to the Met Gala together, but I'm sure they are very busy right now planning a wedding coming up in July. All right, Kelly Clarkson, Harry Styles on their way. Don't move.
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1: All right, so yes, it is Friday Eve. 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

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So I can see why you're up early. Happy birthday. 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
1: Hi, I'm Tim Meadows. 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

0: Coming up, we get three things you need to know now. What President Trump is saying might be some good news in talks with Iran. Also, gas prices. We'll talk a little bit about that.
1: Oh, and it's killing me.
0: Who's laughing all the way to the bank? And finally, it's Mother's Day on Sunday, so we'll talk a little bit about that as well. Coming up in three things you need to know now next.

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1: It's time for three things you need to know now. President Trump is striking an optimistic tone. He is saying things are moving in the direction that talks have been very good, quote unquote, in the past 24 hours with Iran. Iran's foreign ministry spokesman confirmed his government is reviewing a U.S. plan, which is a one-page memorandum of understanding.
2: Oh, boy. That seems like a little bit less than what the original bar was.
1: Yeah. It sets a framework to end the war and start negotiations on Iran's nuclear program.
2: We'll end up with the same thing we had before.
1: Don't you think
2: that
1: this was
2: probably
1: all like all for nothing, unfortunately?
2: Well, I hope not. I hope it results in something better, but
1: I don't think so.
2: I don't think it's an easy part of the world to deal with. And I think everybody who comes in thinks they're going to be able to handle it better than whoever came before them. And then they go, oh, wait a minute.
1: Yeah.
2: This is a very difficult part of the world
1: right
2: to deal with.
1: Huge waste of money. Huge.
2: Yeah, a lot of money.
1: So much for America first. Shell is reporting higher than expected first quarter profits.
2: Shocking. This happens every time and everyone's shocked.
1: Yeah.
2: They say, well, the price is only one up because it's so much more expensive.
1: It's not. Prices are up 40%. The oil company posted earnings just over $6.9 billion. Remember, that's in January, February, and March. In 3 months, they made $6.9 billion. That's above.
2: Well, they have record profits every year, the oil companies.
1: Yeah.
2: It seems like every year.
1: This one, we are independent of the oil that's going on in the Middle East, like in the U.S. Like, we are independent of that. So the price of oil depends on what other countries pay for their oil.
2: Yeah, it's a commodity.
1: It's ridiculous. And again, we're the ones that are getting hurt. By the way, oil up 2 cents overnight, $4.55 a gallon. Oh my God, $4.55 a gallon. Oh, I guess all you can do is laugh, but you know, just brace yourselves because a lot of companies have already started raising prices, no matter what it is. If you've just got a group of people driving to your house to do some work, if you've got a group of people delivering products, everything is going up.
2: I got a guy who did a gas surcharge, which I thought was good because it didn't make his prices go up. Like his, when the gas surcharge goes away, you'll pay what you used to pay.
1: Oh, that's good.
2: But right now, he's got to charge more because, you know,
1: right,
2: he's got equipment that uses
1: gasoline.
2: Gas. So what's he going to do?
1: I think that's a fair thing to do.
2: As
1: and I
2: do
1: think raising prices pretty much indefinitely is not. Americans are expected to spend, speaking of money, $38 billion on Mother's Day. The National Retail Federation says that $284 a person is about what that shakes out to. It'll beat the previous record set back in 2023. Mother's Day spending tends to weather any sort of period of time where there's economic uncertainty because
2: it's not worth the guilt.
1: Everyone wants their mom to know she's appreciated.
2: Oh, I thought everybody doesn't want to hear their mom complain that they didn't get them anything.
1: I don't know.
2: Is that what I was thinking?
1: Yeah. Well, that is three things you need to know now. Three things you.
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2: Anyway, if you're looking for something to do for Mother's Day and all the brunch reservations are booked up, there is good news for you. We'll talk about it coming up next.

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1: Doug and Jen. Mother's Day is coming up on Sunday.
2: Yes, it is.
1: So if you have yet to purchase a gift or you can't get in any brunch reservations because, let's face it, you forgot, that's okay. That's okay. Mother's Day could be real easy for you. There's a new survey out there and it says something like 51% of moms want quality time with their families.
2: They would like to have their feet rubbed by their little boys.
1: But 58% of moms want just to be able to drop everything. On Mother's Day, they just don't want to have to be in charge of getting the kids up, making the breakfast, making plans, buying the groceries, setting up the meals. They kind of just want to be able to like wake up and exist as if they weren't in charge of a household. So I think that that's not a difficult thing to do. Maybe, yeah, I like the idea of a little breakfast in bed for moms, right? Some moms like that, or some moms are a little bit more crazy like me and refuse to eat in bed, but that's okay. Maybe make mom a little breakfast, maybe get mom a nice little card, some chocolates or flowers or something, and just take the pressure off her for the day. That's not difficult.
2: So you're asking for on Mother's Day for the significant other of the mother to celebrate them in that way.
1: Well, I think that's probably looking, if you've got little kids, that's what you got to do.
2: So they shouldn't just lean in, give you a kiss on the forehead, put their lips very close to your ear and say, "You're not my mother," and just go golf?
1: Well, I think if if you do that, you're probably going to get served on Monday by her lawyer. But
2: you tell me that every year.
1: Yes, you. Can I just say something? It was like 10 years ago because I looked back to the pictures. I had been divorced at that point. You came to my house. You dropped off a coffee, you scooped my kids and took them to like this kid play place.
2: What a nightmare.
1: That was a nightmare.
2: Inflatable thing, yeah?
1: It was a nightmare for you.
2: It was fun.
1: It was a dream come true for me, but it was literally just a morning where I had two little kids that I didn't have to. I was in my bed drinking a Starbucks coffee. I felt like it was the most luxurious thing ever. Like nobody else was in the house.
2: I don't know how you do it with little kids. I don't know how anybody does it. Because I took them for 2 hours.
1: Yeah.
2: Or maybe a little more. And it was too much for me.
1: I know.
2: I can see where that can be very stressful as a life thing. Yeah, no, Mother's Day, I think that's good. I think that's not that dissimilar from Father's Day, right? Dads always say, "I just want to be left alone."
1: Yes.
2: And
1: they
2: sort of fish or something. It's sort of the same thing. Moms just want to be left alone.
1: Yeah, I think we've evolved into a society where moms are like, "Oh, dads have it so easy. Let's do their thing." You know, and I'm sure I have some friends that are getting together for Mother's Day cocktails or brunch or whatever, and that's fine. Just, you know, I know there's record spending on Mother's Day with these 200 something billion dollars. That's fine. You can go out and spend a lot of money, but you know what? Moms just might not like a card and maybe some flowers. It's just a relaxing day.
2: If it's you that has to handle the kids, though, I would say this. You should try and agree on a number with your wife or whatever. Like, okay, I know you want to just lie around and have me take the kids.
1: Yeah.
2: How much would it take for you to be okay if I didn't do it? Like, so is it,
1: there's
2: the number,
1: is
2: it 500? What is it? Let's hire, okay. But you just, you know, you got to put a value on
1: that. You can't buy your way out of it. That's part of the rule.
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1: The dish is on the way. We'll talk about Travis Kelce and what he's very excited about. Also, Reese Witherspoon, man, that woman works.
2: Yeah, she does.
1: She goes. We'll talk about how stressful that can be for her. And Sting talking about his kids and raising children and something he thinks is very important. You took all that time being tantric with your significant other. You made a baby. Now what? Sting's got advice. We'll talk about it.

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1: It's time for The Dish. Travis Kelce said he can't wait to get married to Taylor Swift.
2: Obviously.
1: He is giddy. He was discussing weddings on the New Heights podcast. He had Rory McIlroy on. Rory McIlroy described marriage celebration as unbelievable, wild, and surreal, and Travis could only agree and note his excitement for the big day. The reports are saying they're going to get married in July, not in Rhode Island, but in New York. Maybe they'll do a small ceremony in Rhode Island.
2: I don't know.
1: That's possible.
2: Don't know what's happening. I will tell you this. Just keep in mind, when you get married, nothing changes except for you're legally obligated to each other at that point.
1: I'm sure they have great, great lawyers working around the clock to make sure that that is taken care of before they walk down that aisle.
2: I hope so.
1: Reese Witherspoon revealed she would cry and cry and cry while filming three shows simultaneously.
2: Ugh.
1: She was trying to grow her media company, Hello Sunshine, at the same time. She said she had the schedule. This is crazy. I don't understand how she could do it. The morning show, Big Little Lies, Little Fires Everywhere.
2: Oh, God.
1: So you're playing three different characters. I think she was doing something else, too. Three different characters, all at the same time. You got to show up at the set. And, you know, they're all based on Reese Witherspoon, basically. It's not like she's a huge stretch from who she is to who she is on screen. But they have different names and different backstories. But you know what I mean? Like, so you're not even getting into this weird, crazy character. You're like, okay, I'm British in this one, and I'm Californian in this one, and I'm Southern in this one. It's like you get there, and you're just Reese. You got to remember your lines.
2: Yep.
1: And
2: I don't know how
1: backstory.
2: They do it.
1: I can't remember anything. I'd be a terrible actor. I'd be one of those actors that said, give me that thing in my ear and just read me stuff.
2: Line?
1: Yeah, they give you the earbud right in your ear, yeah. Little one, like the CIA. And the other person's talking, you're not even listening. And then someone in your ear says, now say this. And you just say it. Take your paycheck. I think you got to make a couple of good movies first, though.
2: Yeah.
1: Before they let you get away with that. Sting has said he's not going to leave an inheritance to his kids. Sting's probably worth a ton of dough. He's got all that police music and then his solo Sting music. Then, of course, he's been in movies.
2: He's not going to leave his kids.
1: No inheritance. They got to get their stuff taken care of themselves. He said, not making your kids work is a form of abuse. He said, the strong work ethic in my kids, I'm incredibly proud of, and they're going to be fine. Now, I think that they have all the opportunities that are afforded you when you have a wealthy parent.
2: True.
1: While that parent is alive.
2: True.
1: You can go to the best private schools,
2: mm-hmm.
1: but you're going to work. And you're gonna work hard to get good grades so you can have a career of your own. You're not going to be like Sting Jr., just driving around in a car I paid for. That's not going to happen.
2: How about you just leave them something?
1: Well, I'm sure there'll be something, but he's not going to give them like enough money to like... I would be very upset.
2: Me too.
1: If I had a billionaire father, I mean, I'd be honest. Like, who cares? If you're a billionaire, I can be rotten for the rest of my life and do nothing. Well, where's my money?
2: Yeah, or like dedicate your life to bettering other people's lives and then give them the money to support them so that they can do that. I always said if I won the lottery, I would spend a lot of time volunteering, like trying to make people's lives better. Why would that not be okay? Come on, Sting.
1: Well, I mean, you can't count on that. And also Sting's probably thinking, I'm not going to be dead for a while. Don't worry about it. Get working. Get yourself a job. That is a look at the dish.
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0: So I was on a call yesterday for work. I had one of those Zoom type calls, and I logged in and something interesting happened, and I'm not sure how I should feel about it.
1: Okay.
0: And, you know, I know that you're a little bit on the paranoid end.
1: I am.
0: So I'll get your opinion, and then I'll try and temper that with sanity, and then I'll figure out what my response should be to this. But okay. It's an interesting thing that I'm sure happens relatively frequently with this technology. We'll talk.

0: Doug and Jen.
1: I got on the Zoom call yesterday, and as it popped up, it was obvious they were talking about me, and they got a little panicked. Well, panicked isn't the right word, but there was like, oh, yeah, your ears must be ringing, because you don't know how long that person has actually been able to hear what's going on in the meeting before they popped up. Now, I was like, well, what's what? And they said, well, we were talking about how you hate everybody. and my manager was like, that's not, I didn't mean it like that. I mean, what she was saying is that, like, I told them about someone who'd be perfect for a job.
2: Yes.
1: And I was talking to one of the guys on the who happened to be on the call. So he was on the call and he said, Doug said, this guy is a good hire.
2: Yep.
1: And someone said, well, Doug hates everybody. So if he says that he likes him.
2: Yes.
1: And so my manager was like, no, I was saying that that's high praise from Doug because Doug doesn't like a lot of people. Uh-huh. So when he says he likes people, but I was kind of like, I don't think that's exactly the tone that was happening before I hopped on the call.
2: Doug hates everyone. He does, but not, but you don't. I mean,
1: I'm hard on people. I am hard on people.
2: You're very hard on people and you're very, like, you're not, I don't know. You're welcoming towards people, but like you're also like skeptical. Which
1: I'm always skeptical, absolutely.
2: Which, by the way, so am I, and I'm nice to everyone.
1: No, I think I'm polite, and it's not. But there are certain people, like there are people I even like, but I wouldn't suggest you hire. You know what I mean? Like I'm honest. I think when people ask me, "What do you think of this person?" or "What do you think of that person?" in that situation, I'll say, "No, absolutely not." You know, I love him, but he would be terrible in that role. But I don't know. I get a sense.
2: Mm-hmm.
1: Like, I don't know. You don't know. You think maybe you're liked, but you don't know if you're liked by the people that work with you. You just don't know.
2: Well, I will tell you that the people that work for you like you.
1: Well, that's nice.
2: Yeah.
1: But the people I work for may not.
2: They also, is that what you're saying? They also know that if they say something bad about you, I'm going to go tattle.
1: Well, the thing is, people say bad things from time to time. And it's just know this. When you're talking to more than one other person, it's getting back to people.
2: Of course it is.
1: You know, it's always funny because there are certain things I hear about and I can't bring up because it'll point out who told me.
2: Yeah.
1: But I'm like, I know everything.
2: Yeah. Listen, you in a workplace, there's always, and I was just having this conversation with my daughter, actually. I was like, there's always going to be somebody that doesn't like you. It doesn't matter what you do. It doesn't matter how much you prove yourself as a good person or whatever. There's just always going to be somebody that doesn't like you. And unfortunately, there's nothing you can do about it.
1: Now, I always just tell myself they're just jealous of my looks.
2: That's one thing.
1: That's how you get through it.
2: Yeah.
1: They're jealous of my good looks.
2: I'm sure they are. I'm sure they're jealous of your success and all that.
1: That guy doesn't like me because I'm sure at the Christmas party, his wife told him how hot I was. That's what I do. That's what I
2: That's how you tell.
1: Yeah. And then I'm like, oh, that's fair. That's okay.
2: Yeah. I don't know.
1: I don't want to be too introspective about behavior or personality traits.
2: Right. Don't do that.
1: As long as I don't get fired, I don't care. But I was just curious. I'm like, I wonder if these people, if any of them just have had it with me. But I'm pretty open with people and I feel like they can be pretty open with me.
2: I've been here for 22 years and I've worked with a lot of the people that have been working here for the full 22 years.
1: Long
2: like
1: time.
2: there's a handful of people that have been around and we've gone through cycles where like everything was cool and then I had to take on a different role at work and I was like the no person, like upper management was telling me to say no, but I had to be the deliverer of said I got pulled into a meeting once being told everyone here hates you. Like
1: At that point.
2: No, you didn't.
1: I have never disliked you.
2: I was also 8 months pregnant and thought about faking going into labor while
1: that
2: I was getting yelled
1: at. That would have been awesome.
2: But yeah, I mean, like, listen, you go through cycles or whatever, and there are always going to be people that don't like you, but I don't think that you should ever, like, if it's somebody that you really respect and you feel like they don't like you, that's a different story, but come on.
1: Yeah, I feel like the people who were on the call are people that would be open to telling me if I had gone too far with certain behavior, and I think that, I mean, I'm pretty self-aware. I don't like people. So it's not like I was offended by that.
2: You don't like children. You don't like people.
1: Yeah.
2: You like golf and watching TV.
1: That's
2: And everybody knows that.
1: You know what? And I don't, not in that order. Golf is outside, so it's not quite as good as TV.
2: It's Jen.
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1: There are things that people have just given up on. 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
2: Social norms have seemed to be a thing of the past. 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
1: 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We're going to talk about some of the social norms people have admitted to giving up and whether or not that's a good idea or not. Coming up next.

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1: with Doug and Jen.
2: Some people have just said, I'm done. I've had it. There are plenty of social norms out there, and I'm just not going to subscribe to these particular ones.
3: You're not painting me into a corner with your social norms.
2: Yeah, I will say this. With age comes wisdom, if you're willing to accept it. And I do feel like some of these are like, get to a certain point, and you're like, never mind. I just don't care about everyone liking me anymore. I'm a nice person. I try my best to be kind. I'm done feeling bad about people not liking me. I feel like I can 100% get down with that.
3: If you feel like a lot of people don't like you, you're probably not that nice a person, just for the record.
2: Right.
3: But you just have to be okay with that.
2: Some people I have run into in my life, in my career, a couple of times, maybe a handful of times, whatever, and they're not particularly nice to me, or they pretend that they don't know me. That's my favorite. And I'm just like...
3: Whatever.
2: They're like, oh, hey, what's your name? It's nice to meet you. And I'm like, yeah, we've met a bunch.
3: Just one less person to have to deal with. I think that that's always a win.
2: Exactly.
3: I don't know. I feel like I worry sometimes, but then I realize that I don't really care. But it's a normal kind of state to be in as a human.
2: Right.
3: To wonder what people are thinking of you.
2: Yes. If my social battery is drained, I'm going to tell you and I'm going to go home.
3: I'm out.
2: Yes.
3: I don't know that I have to tell people, really. The fact is I wear it on my face so much now. Like when my battery dies, I almost can't keep my eyes open.
2: Right.
3: Like it's not even.
2: You're out.
3: You look at me and it's like, is something wrong?
2: Yes.
3: So that's good. It telegraphs it so I don't have to say it. Someone will say it for me. You don't look so good. You should probably go home. I'm like, yeah, good. I don't feel so good.
2: I've known you for long enough to see. I can sense it coming on and then I can see it.
3: Oh, like, it comes quick now.
2: Yeah.
3: Yeah.
2: Your eyes get all glassy. Oh. Your face gets a little slack.
3: Yep.
2: I know. Somebody said, I changed my name. I just wanted to. I don't know why I thought I had to go by my previous name my whole life.
3: I think that's fair.
2: Legally changed my name.
3: I think about the names that your parents like and you're like, I hate that name.
2: Yeah.
3: You guys, there should be like just a placeholder until you get to a certain age and then you get to pick your own name.
2: 18.
3: Yeah. Well, yeah, it shouldn't be when you're too young. You'd be Han Solo, Luke Skywalker, Jabba the Hutt, Palmieri.
2: Right.
3: That would be good.
2: Now parents are doing that to their kids, which fantastic. Somebody said, I'm not answering texts right away. Unless it's an emergency, I'll answer it when I feel like it.
3: I don't understand that. Like, I answer them immediately. And I know it probably makes me look, what is the word, thirsty? But the reality is this. I'll forget I ever got it.
2: Well, like, that's okay.
3: I'd rather respond and get it done, get it out of the way.
2: I cannot tell you how many times I get a text, I look at it, I'm like, all right, I got to respond to that.
3: Yeah.
2: And then, I don't know, hours go by and or it's tomorrow and I'm like, oh, whoops.
3: I can tell you how many times you get those texts in a day.
2: It's not just you, Doug. It's everyone.
3: I don't think so. I see you pounding away at that keyboard.
2: Yeah.
3: Yeah.
2: This is the one I'm jealous of.
3: What's that?
2: Being on Instagram and Facebook. I deleted my accounts and have felt good ever since.
3: Yeah, I did that once and it was great. I got back on it when I got back on the radio and I had to. But I think that's something. That'll be the first thing when I retire I get rid of.
2: Oh,
3: I got, you know what I did recently?
2: So good.
3: I deleted my LinkedIn profile, which was great because I only had it for that time I got fired.
2: Yeah.
3: Like most people on LinkedIn. And I would only get updates, but I didn't go to it for any reason. But every update you get, if you click on the notification, you'll seethe with the idiocy of what you're reading. Whatever it is, it's someone's work anniversary or that they learned a new skill at their job or the best of the blogs people write. Like, I know you. You are not someone that should be writing a blog about your business acumen. So I'm like, why? How do I? And then I said, I don't need LinkedIn.
2: Yeah.
3: And so I deleted my link. Do it. I'm telling you something. Get rid of your LinkedIn profile.
2: I can't get rid of myself.
3: Why?
2: I can't.
3: No, LinkedIn.
2: I know, but I don't care about LinkedIn. I want to get rid of Facebook and Instagram. Anyway, and then this one, which I thought was great. We're not having an expensive wedding. We bought a house instead, which, by the way, you can do with the amount of money you put down for a wedding.
3: Well, you can at least get a down payment with the average wedding cost is out of control.
2: Pretty hefty chunk.
3: Now, I would argue that, you know, the right Porsche could be a good investment. If you don't get...
2: I don't know who you're arguing with because I disagree. Well, I disagree with that.
3: Like, imagine that if I said to my fiance, I don't think we should get married. It's such a waste of money. We you know, and she's like, you know what? You're right.
2: Mm-hmm.
3: She's thinking down payment on a house. And I said,
2: and you buy a Porsche?
3: I'm thinking Porsche.
2: My guess is that the wedding wouldn't be finalized.
3: I would say this.
2: The marriage.
3: That would be wise.
2: Uh-huh.
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1: I won?
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1: No way.
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1: The dish is on the way. We'll talk about Kesha. She's got a type, which I think is interesting.
2: I love this type.
1: It's something that I think a lot of us have, a thing, a certain thing that other people might not understand.
2: Uh-huh.
1: I'm not shocked Kesha has one. I'd imagine there are more than one. But this one is sort of interesting. Also, there's a thing called the Lillardathons. Lillardathons.
2: Okay.
1: Lillardathons.
2: Okay.
1: It's hard to do
2: Matthew
1: that.
2: Lillard.
1: I know who Matthew Lillard is.
2: Okay.
1: That's
2: But Lillardathons.
1: Lillardathons is easier to say than Lillardathons because you need that little cadence. Anyway, we'll talk about what's going on with him. And Lisa Kudrow has finally spoken about something from Friends that a lot of people might have been curious as to whether or not she had an opinion on. We'll talk about that coming up next. They say.

0: Doug and Jen.
1: It's time for The Dish. Kesha thinks guys with one eye are hot.
2: She likes a good cyclops.
1: Yeah, she dated one who was cool, but it wasn't a match because he, quote, smelled kind of like a Subway sandwich that had been sitting in the back of your car for a couple of days. So the one eye was good. But listen, I like an eye patch as much as the next guy. I certainly would wear one, really, if my vision just got sort of bad in one eye. I might as well go pirate.
2: But maybe take a shower if you're dating Kesha. Yeah,
1: well, I certainly don't want to smell like a Subway sandwich, but there is a certain group of people out there that for some reason smell like deli meat, and I don't know why.
2: They lived diagonally across from me in the dorm rooms in Central at UMass.
1: It's a weird thing. I worked at a Subway. I liked it, but it was an overwhelming scent after a while. You know what I mean?
2: Yeah, so, Italian grinder.
1: But Kesha, she, you know, Kesha seems like a good time. Like she'd be fun to hang out with.
2: Yeah, and she loves you if you have just one eye.
1: Right. Well, I might wear a patch if I meet her. You know, I'll just have to remember what eye I have the patch on to keep it consistent through our relationship.
2: And what's your backstory as to why you only have one eye?
1: Oh, it would have to be something interesting, right? I saved someone from a mugging.
2: Okay.
1: Or I walked into the corner of a door. I don't know. What would it be?
2: I don't know.
1: I poked myself in the eye with the microphone. That's happened a few times. So that would be realistic. Matthew Lillard, his career renaissance is continuing. I think the best thing that ever happened to him was having Quentin Tarantino say he was the worst actor in SAG because he hadn't been doing a ton of stuff. He'd show up in things here and there, but he wasn't, you know, getting big roles. Now he seems to be.
2: Well, he was in Five Nights at Freddy's, which...
1: Was he? Who was he in that?
2: The bad guy.
1: Oh, was he?
2: Yeah, he was... I think he was...
1: You know I'm an adult person, right? And didn't see Five Nights at Freddy's.
2: You didn't see Five Nights at Freddy's?
1: Or maybe I did, but stopped watching it at a certain point because it was terrible. That was the one with the little guy from The Hunger Games.
2: Yes.
1: PETA.
2: PETA
1: Pocket. See, I don't know if you know what you're talking about, but you might. So I don't want to really throw stones. I'm just saying that you are often wrong when you talk about who was in what. Often.
2: No.
1: Matthew Lillard was the bad guy. He was the guy who created the robots.
2: He was. Yeah, what the heck is his name? Michael something.
1: Stipe.
2: His name was Steve Raglan.
1: Okay.
2: So he ended up being...
1: The bad guy.
2: Yeah.
1: Okay. Well, he's going to be in the Superman sequel, Man of Tomorrow.
2: As a bad guy?
1: I don't know, but I was concerned because the Superman movie, the most recent one, was the worst thing I've ever seen. Like, so bad, it crossed over from, I got to turn this off, to, I have to see if it gets worse and how much worse it can get. So it was a compelling story of suck. That it was just terrible. But good for him. I like him. He was great in Scream. He seemed like he was on his way, right? He was hanging out with that Freddie Prinze and Buffy the Vampire Slayer.
2: He was
1: and
2: they in Scooby-Doo.
1: Shaggy there, yeah. And then it kind of went away. But good for him. I'm glad things are going well. Lisa Kudrow says Ross and Rachel were not on a break. I obviously disagree with that 100%. It was an obvious break, and Rachel overreacted. Even if they were... According to Lisa Kudrow, Rachel shouldn't have taken him back because Ross was a bad boyfriend. And she said it while she was on Jimmy Fallon. You know, I guess it came up in their little interview. And, you know, Fallon does those hard-hitting interviews. And the whole crowd agreed. She's like, oh, good, you agree. She was afraid to say it.
2: Yeah.
1: But Ross was a bad boyfriend.
2: Yeah.
1: While I was very excited for them to get together initially, I will say over the years, I could see why Rachel waited to reconnect with Ross, because he was a little bit of an irritant.
2: What was Ross and Rachel's child's name?
1: Ben.
2: Nope.
1: Oh, that was his first kid.
2: Yeah.
1: Elle.
2: No.
1: Ella?
2: Nope.
1: Yeah, I think so.
2: I think it's Emma.
1: Emma.
2: Yep.
1: Whatever.
2: I've only seen
1: every episode of Friends 12 times.
2: And you couldn't remember her name?
1: I do not have a good memory. I'm hoping, because it's always been bad. I don't feel worried about my future, but... yeah, I should have known that.
2: What was Jennifer Aniston's character's name?
1: Rachel Green.
2: Okay.
1: What are you talking about?
2: Just making sure you're not having a stroke.
1: I know Jennifer Aniston, and I know that Rachel Green. I don't know who I like. I think that's Rachel Green. You know what I mean? Like, I don't know if I like... Like, if I were going to have my... who am I going to date? I think that I would be very disappointed because Jennifer Aniston isn't Rachel Green, and I'd be expecting a more Rachel Green vibe.
2: That's what I hear a lot of guys say. I'd be really disappointed dating Jennifer Aniston because she's not Rachel.
1: I mean, I'm not saying I'd be as disappointed as she'd be dating me. I'm just saying that I think I would be have expectations. I mean, there'd be a lot of, here, put this on. And I don't know that she would enjoy that. You know what I mean? I have a whole Rachel Green closet.
2: Mm-hmm.
1: This is from episode 6. The one where something happens. Put this on. That would last about a week, probably. That is a look at the dish.
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30: 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Cardan song of the daytime, Jenny.
31: Yes, you voted and we heard you. And today's winner for the Cardan song of the day from our Instagram story is Young MC and Busta Moves.
32: Busta.

0: Jenny, you might be getting the information on, you know, the aliens soon.
1: I'm very excited about
0: it. Looks like
1: this.
0: It's coming, and there's some religious leaders talking about something that leads me to believe there could be some shocking information coming our way.
1: There better be.
0: And we'll find out what that is and who they are coming up next.

0: and Jen.
1: Now, 93.3.
2: Religious leaders say they've been warned to prepare for alien disclosure, Jen.
3: Yeah.
2: A group of prominent Christian pastors claim U.S. intelligence officials quietly invited them to some meeting and told them to start preparing their congregations now.
3: Yeah, they did.
2: For the release of classified UFO and extraterrestrial files. Now, this guy, Perry Stone, he's an evangelical preacher down in Tennessee, said that they warned the small group of ministers that what was coming could cause millions of Americans to abandon the Christian faith. So start coming up with some other line of nonsense that you can get them to believe and include, I guess, aliens. Because one of the things is God chose us, chose Earth, created us here, and that's it, in his likeness. And so if there's aliens, it kind of does mess a little bit with, I would imagine, the teachings of at least some churches, right?
3: For sure. Yeah. I mean, listen, if I were them, I would actually piggyback on what J.D. Vance said, and that is that they're demons, not aliens.
2: Ah, that's good. That'll get people all worked up.
3: But that'll get them in the doors of the church. There's a whole bunch of demons floating around trying to get in here, and the only way for you to get rid of them is to come to church and pray and also give you give us about 25% of your monthly earnings.
2: Please. The report is coming. I guess Trump says he's going to go ahead with this UFO disclosure order he signed in February. So we'll be finding out some things about unidentified flying objects as well as alien life forms and I don't know. Whatever.
3: UAPs, unidentified aerial phenomena.
2: Why did they change it?
3: Because they're trying to destroy us, Doug. That's
2: just,
3: why.
2: It's like a UFO sounds better than the other thing.
3: I'm with you.
2: So anyway, something to look forward to, I guess, if you're Jen.
3: Yes.
2: And you're very believing
3: again,
2: in this alien
3: it
2: nonsense.
3: Is super selfish to think that we are the only ones in the entire universe.
2: Yeah, well, that's true.
3: It is true.
2: But in the entire galaxy, I mean, can they get here?
3: Okay,
2: I'm sure there's other galaxies.
3: In our galaxy, maybe it's just us. Yeah. I don't know, but it's not us everywhere. Stop it.
2: Do you think they're coming?
3: Oh, boy. I think they've probably shown up, seen that there is not intelligent life living here.
2: We have a friend who believes she is descendant of aliens.
3: I don't know exactly how it works, but...
2: And you sort of think you might be too?
3: I don't know if I think anything. I think it's awesome.
2: Like, I like to think at least
3: that I'm
2: there'd be
3: from
2: a
3: another
2: reason.
3: Planet. Yeah. That I'm as weird as I
2: the
3: am.
2: Behaviors can be described as alien. So
3: that's
2: maybe
3: fine.
2: That makes sense.
3: I'm fine with that. I told you, beam me up. I'm ready.
2: I would like to see them come down, those gray men with those big eyes, little skinny bodies, big heads.
3: Yeah. Well, I'm already out because my head's too small.
2: We had it wrong the whole time. Maybe they're the small heads, we call them.
3: We have tickets to Olivia Rodrigo at the TD Garden on October 15th.
2: Huge show. People are very excited about it.
3: Yes. Now, there are two shows. This is for the 15th. So if you want to go, be caller 9 right now.
2: 224-1933. 224-1933.
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2: Mother's Day is coming up on Sunday.
3: Yeah.
2: By the way, red alert.
3: My mom's in New Jersey. It doesn't matter.
2: Did you mail her a letter?
3: I send her a text.
2: Oh, I mailed.
3: With emojis.
2: I mailed my mom a card.
3: Oh, look at you.
2: Yep.
3: Oh, I'm a good daughter.
2: Anyway, if you're looking for something to do for Mother's Day and all the brunch reservations are booked up, there is good news for you. We'll talk about it coming up next.

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1: I don't know why people are doing this. They just caught a 28-year-old woman who spent a few weeks posing as a 16-year-old student in a Bronx high school.
2: Was she doing like the never been kissed thing?
1: I mean, she claimed a friend had pressured her into using a false identity to, you know,
2: get assistance. What is the reason
1: No,
2: for
1: she
2: it?
1: Wanted to get public assistance, like free breakfast and lunch and, you know, all that stuff. So she
2: but then
1: did,
2: you have to go to class.
1: I know.
2: Well, I guess if you don't care about the grades, it wouldn't be so bad.
1: Right. You'd just be there.
2: Like high school, I would have really enjoyed if it hadn't been for all the classes. So maybe if you didn't have to worry about it, it could be fun.
1: Yeah, well, they sent her, she had to go to class and stuff like that. But I don't know. I think of a few things. I think of the fact that if I was in high school with the current group of kids, you know, we just joked about aliens, they would think I was an alien. Like if I showed up into class, and let's just say I could somehow pull it off, which there's no way I could at this point, the way that I look, I don't look like a teenager, but let's just say I could pull it off. Just who I am as a person would probably create a scenario where they're like, why is there a weirdo here? Like the new girl is a total weirdo. I am so different than the current crop of high school kids.
2: Yeah.
1: There's just too
2: much.
1: But
2: you could maybe take over a whole like clique. Like you could be everything that you would want it to be in high school because you're smarter and more worldly wise.
1: I don't know. High school girls can be mean.
2: I can say this. I don't think I could do it.
1: No.
2: Like if I showed up, they'd be like, who's this old cranky guy with a bald spot?
1: Of course you couldn't do it.
2: And I'd be like, what? I'm 17.
1: But you know what? I think about foreign exchange students, right? Like, because we got one in high school and he was from Albania. And I will tell you, there is no way that guy was the same age we were. I was like, this guy is like 4 or 5 years older than us and pretending to be a teenager. Like I'm positive.
2: Who dated
1: of it.
2: Him?
1: You know what? I don't know. He was somebody's cousin, quote unquote. And I was like, I don't think so.
2: Yeah, I think it would be a strange thing. I have no interest in going back to high school. Like I know some people where that was just the highlight of their life.
1: Oh yeah, they still talk
2: they
1: about
2: loved it. And I was not that person. So I don't think I would be even for the free breakfast.
1: But just think about it, how terrible it would be right now.
2: Yeah, well now.
1: And it's not that the kids are bad. It's that we are so different.
2: Well, the only thing that would be an up is the just being able to wear sweatpants and a hooded sweatshirt.
1: Every day. That's just it.
2: That's what every boy, like I drive by the middle school and the high school in my town. And the girls at least vary it a little bit. They still sort of think about wearing different things. The boys, it's like they might as well just put out like gray sweatsuits for everybody and say, this is it. This is like, it's a uniform almost.
1: Yeah.
2: It's very interesting to me.
1: I know.
2: Because I'll tell you what I was not wearing in high school. But sweatpants were not on the menu.
1: Right.
2: Nothing good comes from sweatpants. You can get pantsed. You can get, you know, they're revealing.
1: Yeah.
2: Which could be tough at
1: revealing.
2: That particular time in your life. I mean, they're comfortable and everything, but still.
1: I
2: don't think a drawstring is the way to go.
1: Listen, I don't get it.
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1: It's time for The Dish. Travis Kelce said he can't wait to get married to Taylor Swift.
2: Obviously.
1: He is giddy. He was discussing weddings on the New Heights podcast. He had Rory McIlroy on. Rory McIlroy described marriage celebration as unbelievable, wild, and surreal, and Travis could only agree and note his excitement for the big day. The reports are saying they're going to get married in July, not in Rhode Island, but in New York. Maybe they'll do a small ceremony in Rhode Island.
2: I don't know.
1: That's possible.
2: Don't know what's happening. I will tell you this. Just keep in mind, when you get married, nothing changes except for you're legally obligated to each other at that point.
1: I'm sure they have great lawyers working around the clock to make sure that that is taken care of before they walk down that aisle.
2: I hope so.
1: Reese Witherspoon revealed she would cry and cry and cry while filming three shows simultaneously.
2: Ugh.
1: She was trying to grow her media company, Hello Sunshine, at the same time. She said she had the schedule. This is crazy. I don't understand how she could do it. The morning show, Big Little Lies, Little Fires Everywhere.
2: Oh, God.
1: So you're playing three different characters. I think she was doing something else, too. Three different characters, all at the same time. You got to show up at the set. And, you know, they're all based on Reese Witherspoon, basically. It's not like she's a huge stretch from who she is to who she is on screen. But they have different names and different backstories. But you know what I mean? Like, so you're not even getting into this weird, crazy character. You're like, okay, I'm British in this one, and I'm Californian in this one, and I'm Southern in this one. It's like you get there, and you're just Reese. You got to remember your lines.
2: Yep.
1: And
2: I don't know how
1: backstory.
2: They do it.
1: I can't remember anything. I'd be a terrible actor. I'd be one of those actors that said, give me that thing in my ear and just read me stuff.
2: Line?
1: Yeah, they give you the earbud right in your ear, yeah. Little one, like the CIA. And the other person's talking, you're not even listening. And then someone in your ear says, now say this. And you just say it. Take your paycheck. I think you got to make a couple of good movies first, though,
2: yeah,
1: before they let you get away with that. Sting has said he's not going to leave an inheritance to his kids. Sting's probably worth a ton of dough. He's got all that police music and then his solo Sting music. Then, of course, he's been in movies.
2: He's not going to leave his kids.
1: No inheritance. They got to get their stuff taken care of themselves. He said, not making your kids work is a form of abuse. He said, the strong work ethic in my kids, I'm incredibly proud of, and they're going to be fine. Now, I think that they have all the opportunities that are afforded you when you have a wealthy parent.
2: True.
1: While that parent is alive.
2: True.
1: You can go to the best private schools,
2: mm-hmm,
1: but you're going to work. And you're gonna work hard to get good grades so you can have a career of your own. You're not going to be like Sting Jr., just driving around in a car I paid for. That's not going to happen.
2: How about you just

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1: Yeah.
0: By the way, red alert, red alert.
1: My mom's in New Jersey, so it doesn't matter.
0: Did you mail her a letter?
1: I send her a text.
0: Oh, I mailed.
1: With emojis.
0: I mailed my mom a card.
1: Oh, look at you.
0: Yep.
1: Oh, I'm a good daughter.
0: Anyway, if you're looking for something to do for Mother's Day and all the brunch reservations are booked up, there is good news for you. We'll talk about it coming up next.

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1: with Doug and Jen.
2: Mother's Day is coming up on Sunday.
3: Yes, it is.
2: So if you have yet to purchase a gift or you can't get in any brunch reservations because let's face it, you forgot, that's okay. That's okay. Mother's Day could be real easy for you. There's a new survey out there and it says something like 51% of moms want quality time with their families.
3: They would like to have their feet rubbed by their little boys.
2: But 58% of moms want just to be able to drop everything. On Mother's Day, they just don't want to have to be in charge of getting the kids up, making the breakfast, making plans, buying the groceries, setting up the meals. They kind of just want to be able to like wake up and exist as if they weren't in charge of a household. So I think that that's not a difficult thing to do. Maybe, yeah, I like the idea of a little breakfast in bed for moms, right? Some moms like that, or some moms are a little bit more crazy like me and refuse to eat in bed, but that's okay. Maybe make mom a little breakfast, maybe get mom a nice little card, some chocolates or flowers or something, and just take the pressure off her for the day. That's not difficult.
3: So you're asking for on Mother's Day for the significant other of the mother to celebrate them in that way.
2: Well, I think that's probably if you've got little kids, that's what you got to do.
3: So they shouldn't just lean in, give you a kiss on the forehead, put their lips very close to your ear and say, "You're not my mother," and just go golf?
2: Well, I think if you do that, you're probably going to get served on Monday by her lawyer. But
3: you tell me that every year.
2: Yes, you. Can I just say something? It was like 10 years ago because I looked back to the pictures. I had been divorced at that point. You came to my house. You dropped off a coffee, you scooped my kids and took them to like this kid play place.
3: What a nightmare.
2: That was a nightmare.
3: Inflatable thing, yeah.
2: It was a nightmare for you.
3: It was
2: a dream come true for me, but it was literally just a morning where I had two little kids that I didn't have to. I was in my bed drinking a Starbucks coffee. I felt like it was the most luxurious thing ever. Like nobody else was in the house.
3: I don't know how you do it with little kids. I don't know how anybody does it. Because I took them for 2 hours.
2: Yeah.
3: Or maybe a little more. And it was too much for me.
2: I know.
3: I can see where that can be very stressful as a life thing. Yeah, no, Mother's Day, I think that's good. I think that's not that dissimilar from Father's Day, right? Dads always say, "I just want to be left alone."
2: Yes.
3: And
2: they
3: it's sort of the same thing. Moms just want to be left alone.
2: Yeah, I think we've evolved into a society where moms are like, "Oh, dads have it so easy. Let's do their thing." You know, and I'm sure I have some friends that are getting together for Mother's Day cocktails or brunch or whatever, and that's fine. Just, you know, I know there's record spending on Mother's Day with these 200 something billion dollars. That's fine. You can go out and spend a lot of money, but you know what? Moms just might not like a card and maybe some flowers. It's just a relaxing day.
3: If it's you that has to handle the kids, though, I would say this. You should try and agree on a number with your wife or whatever. Like, okay, I know you want to just lie around and have me take the kids.
2: Yeah.
3: How much would it take for you to be okay if I didn't do it? Like, so is it,
2: there's
3: the number,
2: is
3: it 500? What is it? Let's hire? Okay. But you just, you know, you got to put a value on that.
2: You can't buy your way out of it. That's part of the rule.
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1: Coming up, we get three things you need to know now. What President Trump is saying might be some good news in talks with Iran. Also, gas prices. We'll talk a little bit about that.
2: Oh, and it's killing me.
1: Who's laughing all the way to the bank? And finally, it's Mother's Day on Sunday. So we'll talk a little bit about that as well. Coming up in three things you need to know now next.

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1: It's time for three things you need to know now. President Trump is striking an optimistic tone. He is saying things are moving in the direction that talks have been very good, quote unquote, in the past 24 hours with Iran. Iran's foreign ministry spokesman confirmed his government is reviewing a U.S. plan, which is a one-page memorandum of understanding.
2: Oh, boy. That seems like a little bit less than what the original bar was.
1: Yeah. It sets a framework to end the war and start negotiations on Iran's nuclear program.
2: We'll end up with the same thing we had before.
1: Don't you think
2: that
1: this was
2: probably
1: all for nothing, unfortunately?
2: Well, I hope not. I hope it results in something better, but
1: I don't think so.
2: I don't think it's an easy part of the world to deal with. And I think everybody who comes in thinks they're going to be able to handle it better than whoever came before them. And then they go, oh, wait a minute.
1: Yeah.
2: This is a very difficult part of the world
1: right.
2: to deal with.
1: Huge waste of money. Huge.
2: Yeah, a lot of money.
1: So much for America first. Shell is reporting higher than expected first quarter profits.
2: Shocking. This happens every time and everyone's shocked.
1: Yeah.
2: They say, well, the prices only went up because it's so much more expensive.
1: It's not. Prices are up 40%. The oil company posted earnings just over $6.9 billion. Remember, that's in January, February, and March. In 3 months, they made $6.9 billion. That's above.
2: Well, they have record profits every year, the oil companies.
1: Yeah.
2: That seems like every year.
1: This one, we are independent of the oil that's going on in the Middle East, like in the U.S. Like, we are independent of that. So the price of oil depends on what other countries pay for their oil.
2: Yeah, it's a commodity.
1: It's ridiculous. And again, we're the ones that are getting hurt. By the way, oil up 2 cents overnight, $4.55 a gallon. Oh my God, $4.55 a gallon. Oh, I guess all you can do is laugh. But, you know, just brace yourselves because a lot of companies have already started raising prices, no matter what it is. If you've just got a group of people driving to your house to do some work, if you've got a group of people delivering products, everything is going up.
2: I got a guy who did a gas surcharge, which I thought was good because it didn't make his prices go up. Like when the gas surcharge goes away, you'll pay what you used to pay.
1: Oh, that's good.
2: But right now, he's got to charge more because, you know, he's got equipment that uses
1: gasoline.
2: Gas. So what's he going
1: to
2: do?
1: I think that's a fair thing to do.
2: As do I.
1: Raising prices pretty much indefinitely is not. Americans are expected to spend, speaking of money, $38 billion on Mother's Day. The National Retail Federation says that $284 a person is about what that shakes out to. It'll beat the previous record set back in 2023. Mother's Day spending tends to weather any sort of period of time where there's economic uncertainty because
2: it's not worth the guilt.
1: Everyone wants their mom to know she's appreciated.
2: Oh, I thought everybody doesn't want to hear their mom complain that they didn't get them anything.
1: I don't know.
2: Is that what I was thinking?
1: Yeah. Well, that is three things you need to know now.
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0: Doug and Jen.
1: Now, 93.3. The day is done. It's Thursday.
2: And it's a rainy one, at least for the first half of the day.
1: Right, and then it'll maybe get okay. But we're at least a week away from warm weather.
2: I know.
1: That's just as far out as the forecast goes. So we might be more.
2: Maybe next week we'll, maybe the week after next.
1: Anything is possible.
2: Maybe by the time July comes around, it'll be warm.
1: Well, keep listening today. You could get $1,000 at the top of the hour. Listen for that keyword and then go to the website to submit it. You could win. Also, tomorrow, more tickets.
2: Yeah, more tickets to Olivia Rodrigo. We know you want them.

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0: She sounded so good the other night at the Met Ball singing with Stevie Nicks. Did you see that? Love Sabrina Carpenter, and she looked fabulous. The dress she was wearing was made out of actual film from the movie Sabrina. 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

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Listen again tomorrow morning with Doug and Jen. We'll get you in to see her at TD Garden October 15th. 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

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I feel like we're getting less and less for our money these days. Now Delta Airlines has announced that they are eliminating the free snacks and drinks on short flights under 350 miles. And this starts on May 19th. I mean, really, you're not up in the air that long anyway. Bring your own snacks, right?

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things that I've got. I think I'm going to have to stay up late this weekend. Noah Kahan is going to be the musical guest on Saturday Night Live, and Matt Damon is going to be the host. It's cursing at Justin Bieber after Vanessa Carlton, now 93.3.

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I don't know if this was such a good idea. I hear that Britney Spears has checked out of that rehab facility that she went into after her DUI after less than 3 weeks.

0: cute is this? Travis Kelce says he can't wait to marry Taylor Swift. He was reacting to wedding advice on his podcast from guest Rory McIlroy. And during the conversation, McIlroy described the unbelievable and wild feeling of seeing all the people in a room from your childhood on a wedding day. He called the experience surreal. And Travis responded with a smile and he admitted that he can't wait for that moment, which we believe is coming up on July 3rd in New York City. I don't know, that's the latest rumor of when and where the wedding's going to be. I'm surprised they've been able to keep all of this so hush-hush. Got Bruno Mars on the way, Somber 2 on Now 93.3.
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0: Not on E3.3. Congratulations, Linda. You just picked up $1,000.
1: Oh, you just made my day. Thank you.
0: You are very welcome. You have fun spending that. And we have more money to give away. 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

Now 93.3. Hey, this is good news. Hocus Pocus 3 is officially in early development at Disney. And Bette Midler, Sarah Jessica Parker, and Kathy and Jimmy are all set to return as the Sanderson sisters. And unlike the second film, Hocus Pocus 2, that went right to streaming, this one's going to hit theaters.

Now 93.3, gotta get out to Vegas for this one. No Doubt just kicked off their 18-show residency at the Sphere Las Vegas on Wednesday. I hear they focus heavily on their breakthrough album Tragic Kingdom from 1995.

Wow. Here, Americans are expected to spend a record $38 billion this Mother's Day. Wonder if that's because they're being generous with mom or that everything just costs so much. You know what? She probably just wants a phone call.

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0: 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I bet you a big chunk of that money, though, that $250 million settlement, is probably going to lawyers.
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Thank you so much. All the nurses out there who take care of us and work so hard. And actually, a lot of restaurants are offering some special deals for nurses this week. So you should definitely ask about it when you're out to eat. Still.

0: 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You won $1,000.
1: It finally happened. I've been playing for a very, very long time.
0: Wow. 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And we have another $1,000 up for grabs right now. 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

Gracie Abrams' new music going to be a complete 180 from her 2024 album. The singer announced her upcoming single, Hit the Wall, with a dark and moody new cover art that features her shadowy silhouette emerging from flames. She calls it the introduction to her new chapter. She feels grateful and relieved that this is serving as that. Comes out the 14th.

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0: Now, 93.3, Seacrest, Sissany, and Tanya with you. Influencers are often called the stars of tomorrow, but a star of today is not on board with that prediction. Robert Downey Jr., Sissany, Tanya, sounded off on the Conversations for Our Daughter podcast, saying, when I hear people say the stars of the future are going to be influencers, I tell them, I don't know what world you're living in, but I think that is absolute horse beep. He specifically takes aim at influencers without much of a calling other than influencing. He hopes America's youth, you in the back room, America, you are the youth. And Robert Downey Jr. hopes you will do more. So there you go. Robert's return to the Marvel Universe as the villain, Dr. Doom, in Avengers Doomsday comes out this holiday season.
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3: Don't elaborate. 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Just say yeah. Yeah.
4: 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It's like every celebrity.
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1: Let's get into it, Tanya.
2: Okay,
1: the trending report.
2: Yes, reactions are rolling in about Cameron Diaz and Benji Madden's baby name. They did not pick a normal name. And not that it's anyone's business, but the opinions are very mixed. The baby boy's name is Nautis Madden. Benji announced it on Instagram. He included a definition: sailor, navigator, voyager, one who embarks on a journey and fears not the unknown. So Cameron and Benji already have two kids. Their daughter is named Radix. She's 6. Their son is named Cardinal. He's 2. And now Nautis adds the lineup.
3: I love all those names.
1: So I do see that celebrities, I think, they dig deeper into the unique name category.
2: Yeah, but I feel like they're back in the day, like there were these common names, you know, like Ashley's and Lauren's. And I feel like
3: I have friends that are naming their kids Henry and Avery and Austin.
2: Really?
3: Yeah. And
1: yeah, but those are making a comeback, right?
3: But I'm just saying that just like normal. They're not
2: run of the mill.
3: Like, I feel like my kids' names are all very unique and different.
1: Well, yours are. You're good at that, though. Like, you're really good at that.
3: Thank you.
1: I was out with someone, and on the first date, she told me she has the name picked out for her girl and boy.
3: Oh, well, this was someone you dated?
1: I went out with, yes.
3: And she told you this?
1: She did.
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0: Now 93.3. All right, here's Fatima, a comment on the caller who was upset her sister was naming their baby Wolf.
1: It's Wolf with an L.
0: Yeah, I know.
1: You said Wolf.
2: Yeah.
1: Like Wolf.
3: I think anyone should be able to name their baby whatever they want. My husband has a brother, and they named their baby Jasper Wolf, and we lived with it. At first, we didn't agree, but I feel like now it suits him.
0: Jasper Wolf, I don't mind it.
1: I love that.
0: And finally, the last talk back here. Sandy sent this in on Tuesday. She had a colonoscopy the same day I was supposed to have mine.
1: Twins.
0: And there's a twist.
4: Hi, good morning, Ryan. I also have my colonoscopy today. And yes, do be careful with coughing and with sneezing.
1: Ew.
4: Hopefully everything goes
0: well.
4: Oh, yeah.
0: Oh, yeah. Oh, yeah. When I tell you I had to cancel my colonoscopy because I could not get to the bathroom, which is right in my bedroom, in time, I did sneeze, I did cough, I did laugh, I did ruin my beautiful white sweats. I there's no muscle control.
1: Wow.
0: So I went through the pain of the prep too much, and now I have to do a redo.
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0: 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Hear about this new fitness trend. It involves rage workouts. People blowing off steam while they burn calories instead of quiet stretching and calm cardio. High-intensity sessions include heavy-duty movements like slamming sledgehammers into tires, whipping battle ropes, and laying into punching bags as hard as possible. While loud music blaring, of course, in the background, the goal is to channel all the pent-up frustration from a rough day into an activity that leaves you feeling exhausted in a good way. Hope you're doing great tonight. Ed Sheeran, Olivia Rodrigo. Today was a big day. I'll tell you more here next.
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